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0: Having grace after a mess up or after things have gone wrong feels nice. But what's even better, what God does provide, is grace in the middle of what we're going through. This is Spirit Radio. I'm Rob Anthony. That was Cochrane and Company with What Grace Can Do. So when you think about grace, you know, everything falls apart or you make a mistake and then afterwards you're hurting, you're feeling it, and someone goes, all right, we're going to give you grace because that was a big problem. Okay, great. That's good. But imagine you and I, if we're in the middle of things and they're not going right and we have a hard time seeing how things are going, to know that the grace that God gives while we're in it is so much more an incredible thing, because we know that God's grace is true and God's grace is sufficient, so we can make it through the chaos, through the mess. Grace doesn't wait until the story is over to start working.
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0: been alone, I've put you through it. 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
1: 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So it is with you. 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Hope for the Valley.

0: On the night you're falling all to pieces, you can bring your lonely heart to Jesus. What if I told you that I believe it?
1: Fresh out the oven, that is the latest from For King and Country called What If I Told You on Spirit Radio. Here's Micah Tyler. You know

When we don't have to worry, we can give ourselves freely and bask in His goodness. This is Spirit Radio. Hopefully you can have some fun worshiping the Elevation Worship now.

0: Let's put something on the calendar to look forward to get us through August and into September. This is Spirit Radio. I'm Rob Anthony. Mark your calendar for September 26th. September 26th, because in Porterville, the one and only Matthew West is coming to the Valley. He's going to perform for the Jesus is King tour Saturday, September 26th at Porterville Nazarene Church. 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Matthew West and Peter Burton is coming too. If you love that song, Where Would I Be? 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

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I'm Rob. 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You can record a little shout out message. So

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0: Do you ever have days where your mind feels like your internet browser that has like 18 tabs open all at the same time? This is Spirit Radio. I'm Rob. Man, this clutter of our weeks build up and things just get crazy. My mind is often just reeling. Well, here, right now, songs like that from Cece Winans, what you've just been hearing, Tasha Layton, Colton Dixon, Micah Tyler. Hope you can be encouraged, because when we have these songs to speak into our lives, to encourage us, maybe even draw us into worship, right here on a Sunday night, the errands that we have, the plans that we got to do, the meals that we got to cook for the rest of the week, unfinished work. Man, I don't need another thought about being productive. I need a thought that is true, that speaks God's truth into my life. So I'm glad you're here. I'm glad that we can both be here. Worship doesn't just make the noise disappear. We're just being reminded while we hear this voice. And that is the voice that needs to be increased. Turn the volume up and be encouraged.
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0: golf, that's fine and good. But now, breaking out the clubs can be a really great thing because our Valley Cares golf tournament with the Fresno Mission is coming up Tuesday, September 15th. This is going to be a really, really good opportunity if you love to golf, if you like to get together, because this is a way to support Fresno Mission's mission, helping youth in crisis through life-changing programs at the mission, shelter and care, and showing people the love of Jesus so that they can have their lives turned around. 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A simple day on the calendar can turn into a turning point for someone's life.
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When our lives are going off the rails and we can't change the circumstances, so we can pray for God to change us. 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

0: Hey, shout out to the churches that make us feel welcome. This is Spirit Radio. I'm Rob Anthony. Yesterday, there was a knock on my door, and somebody had dropped off a package. I was not expecting it, but opened it up. There was a little bag from some people at a church that I had visited 2 weeks ago, and a little card in it that said, "Hey, thanks for coming to our church." It was from the pastor of this church. We're so glad you were there. If you have any questions, you can hear different things if you'd like to continue getting involved. But that's awesome. That's great. And also, a little bonus, in that bag was a freshly baked artisan sourdough loaf of bread. Oh, my goodness. It's nice to feel welcome. It's great. This is really, really top-notch hospitality and making people who are on the outside feel welcome. But man, you break into a nice, crusty, tasty sourdough loaf, I think that just is a great reminder. It's so much more than just, hey, we don't just have bread for communion. Here's some bread to make you feel welcome. Now I'm going to be enjoying some nice crispy toast, all buttered up, thanks to that church. Take note.
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But there's so much happening underneath. 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
1: Fear's got me living with the lights out. 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
5: You want to make your home a really welcome place for your kids to have their friends over. And then you get to see what they're like and be the carpooling mom or dad, you know, where you're driving them places and they're going to forget you're there. And they have all these conversations going on. My wife was great with that. And she learned a lot.
4: That's Tim Shoemaker. And he and his son, Mark, join us today on Focus on the Family with Jim Daly. Thanks for being here. I'm John Fuller.
6: You know, John, it is a great opportunity to find a way to communicate truth to your teens on some of those big conversations that you need to have. But today we want to discuss how to get your frame of mind in a place to identify when that opportunity comes, not just on that big talk. We always refer to it as the big talk, but all the other talks that need to be brought up about spiritual development and loving the Lord and how to treat people and all the sacred things that we want to communicate.
4: Mm-hmm. Yeah, we have to be ready, as you said, and we have two great guests to help us understand how to have those conversations. Tim Shoemaker is an author, speaker, and writing coach, and he and his wife, Cheryl, have three adult sons, three daughters-in-law, and 12 grandchildren. One of his sons, Mark, joins us today, and Mark is a campus pastor at the Bridge Community Church in Illinois. And together, this father-son duo has written a book called What to Say and How to Say It to Your Teen, A Parent's Guide to 30 Tricky Conversations. And we'll encourage you to get a copy of that book.
6: Tim and Mark, it's great to have you on Focus on the Family.
7: It's great to be here.
6: Yeah.
5: Definitely.
6: It's fun. This is a great, I love these conversations because I think partly I'm eager to hear about it. I had that posture when my boys were younger. I wanted to know, yeah, how are other people communicating with their children? What can I learn from it? So that's the spirit in which we're providing this discussion today. So when you look at 30 tricky conversations, is the one I just described the number one conversation? Or what would you say is the number one or two conversations when you look at tricky conversations?
5: That's probably not even one that we'd make the book as far as some of the things we have to talk about. There's cultural issues. There's those spiritual issues. There's spiritual life. We want to talk to them about the whole aspect of dating, especially if they're teens.
6: That's,
5: you know,
6: a big one.
5: You know, what does it look like? Why do we date? You know, when are you ready to date? So many different things like that. Their personal habits, their emotions, their anxiety. So many kids are wrestling with that. Some of these things our kids are going to hide from us. They're going to mask it, but they're thinking about it. We need to talk about it.
6: Yeah. Let me ask you this. I mean, we're getting into deep waters already. If a parent listening or watching doesn't have that relationship with their teenager, what are one or two things they can do to turn that ship toward a relationship of trust for that young teen?
5: Boy, if they don't have it, and I'd love to hear Mark's thoughts on that, but to me, if they don't have that, I'd be honest about it. I wouldn't just gloss over it. Like that isn't a thing, and all of a sudden try to be this great friend, and I'm there.
6: Yeah, you can't
5: and
6: be listening. Just a friend.
5: Yeah, so I think I'd fess up. I'd have that conversation, say, you know what? I feel like I haven't been there for these things, and I want to do better. Mm. And maybe I would even ask that teen for some ideas. I would certainly want to talk to some other, maybe some parents. In my case, I'd talk to my wife. because she's going to have insight, say, hey, you know, if I've been missing it. And then another quick thing, Jim, is we have so many distractions, right?
7: Mm-hmm.
5: Maybe I've got a habit with my phone. I've got to put that away.
6: Make time to build the relationship with your son or daughter. Let me ask you this. When a teen breaks that trust, you know, the whole bond is built on trust. Hopefully you as a parent are doing all the right things. But, you know, there may come a time when that teen breaks your trust as a parent. They borrowed the car. Something happened. They didn't tell you about it. I mean, it can be all sorts of situations again. Or they went to the party that you told them not to go to, whatever that might be. What do we do as a parent in that situation to continue to build relationship, but also have the boundaries? Back to it's not being just a friend.
8: Yeah.
6: What do you do, Tim?
5: Reminds me of a time I'd messed up. I was 17. And
6: have you heard the story, Mark?
8: I've only heard the story, but I actually don't know what's like in it or behind it.
6: Yeah, here we go.
8: Yeah.
5: So I had messed up. It was like the worst mess up of my life to that point. And, you know, I had thought I can get away with it. You know, I'd underestimated the conviction of the Holy Spirit, right? And so then I confessed. I talked to my mom. And then, of course, there was going to be a talk with my dad. But the way my dad handled it was so good. I saw he was disappointed. He didn't yell. He didn't lose it. But I remember him, we sat around the kitchen table. My siblings were downstairs, you know, and he said, you know what? I don't know if I should hit you or what, Tim. Mm. And in my mind, I'm thinking, hit me, hit me. I would feel better,
6: wow.
5: You know, because I felt so guilty. I hurt him. I saw the disappointment. That to me was the worst thing. I disappointed my dad. And it turned me.
6: Mm-hmm.
5: He may not have known it. And that would be encouragement for your parents, too, I mean, that are listening. My dad probably went to bed thinking he was a failure, you know? But he instead talked to me about not how bad I was, but, Tim, this isn't you. This isn't the you that I know you want to be.
6: Mm,
5: you made a bad choice, you know? And, boy, I wanted to build it back. I didn't want to disappoint him again. And so... yeah, that was some experience I had with that. How a dad handled it. He didn't have anything fancy to say. His love came through, not anger.
6: But also his disappointment.
5: Oh,
6: and that's
5: man.
6: Okay.
5: Oh, that was powerful.
6: In the book, you use a scuba diving analogy
5: about
6: these tough conversations. How does that connect to this moment?
5: Well, when you take a dive, you generally have a goal. Maybe you're over a reef. You want to see fish. You want to see shark. Maybe you want to see a wreck. There's always something you really want to do. And that can become the primary reason for your dive, but you've got to change that. Your primary goal on every dive has got to be to come back safely, you and your buddy. And so anything else is secondary. So when I'm down there and maybe my judgment isn't as good, I don't want my first goal to be to find that shark or to find that whatever, because I might make a bad judgment. But if my first priority is to come back safely, me and my buddy, that changes. I might not see what I was hoping to see on this dive, but I'm going to come back safe. Primary goal hit. Same thing with a conversation with our kids. Primary goal. You want to come back from this conversation, these tricky conversations, safe, you and your team. You know, you don't want to be burning bridges. You don't want to be taking shots at them. You don't want to bully them. You don't want to hurt the relationship. You want to build it.
6: Mark, and I love that analogy, actually. I'm not a diver, but I can grab the concepts. Yeah. Mark, in those moments when parents have to have that tough conversation about something, a behavioral issue, an incident, whatever it might be, you can't let it go, shouldn't let it go, and need to use it as a teaching point. How do you – now you have kids too, right?
8: Yeah.
6: All under 12, so you're
8: They're
6: right
8: younger.
6: Around the corner.
8: Yep. I'm starting to get into this a little bit more.
6: So no, it's really good. And you're speaking to us from that perspective, both as the son growing up under Tim and then the father who's about to enter the teen years with your kids being 12 and under. But in that context, how do you think a parent needs to frame it for themselves as they go into those – tough conversations because it's so easy to come out with conflict and that then becomes the beginning, potentially, the beginning of trouble in the relationship that could be end in rebellion over, you know, 3-4 years.
8: Yeah.
6: How would you coach a parent to prepare themselves for that, not just for conflict, but for positive conversation.
8: I think some of it is the mindset going into it, that this isn't about winning an argument or being smarter in that moment. And so it's kind of just come to my side and I'll show it by just proving that I'm right in that moment. And so I think going into it with the objective, like he's saying, of coming back, both of you together, but also what do I want them to really get? Where do I want their heart to be at the end of this? Knowing that this one talk doesn't have to be the full talk. I don't have to move them the entire way in this conversation exactly to where I am right now, but this is a process. And so I think approaching with that mindset, making sure you're praying about it before you go into it, giving yourself time to prep, I think is huge. And really thinking through it, praying through it, talking to other people.
6: Well, what are my goals? What do I want to achieve in this discussion?
8: Yeah, where do I want their heart to be in it? Yeah.
6: It's hard to do because emotionally you're probably amped up because you're upset.
8: Yeah.
6: But man, the better way, think of the Lord talking to people that were antagonistic to him. He is the Son of God.
8: Yeah.
6: And they're accusing him of being of the devil and other things. Think of the patience he needed to deal with these people. Mm. I mean, you have no clue what you're talking about. And, you know, but he never really expressed it that way. You know, he would ask questions. Let me ask you this. I mean, in that moment, a parent can sound like a bully, you know, trying to win the argument, but lose the battle overall. What are some common phrases or habits we shouldn't employ in that moment? Just teach us what the don'ts are, and then we'll go to the do's.
5: Anything that we would do that would exasperate them, you know, pushing their buttons, hitting them with a, you always do this or you never do that.
6: That's an easy one.
5: Yeah, real easy for us to do. I think a real don't that we have to be careful of is interrupting. It's already thinking we know their motives behind whatever it was that they did, and so we assign that motive to them, and we've already got them figured out. Hey, only God knows the heart. You might make a guess, but that exasperates our kids if they think that, you know, the jury is already fixed or whatever, and that. So these are things that we want to be careful. They're conversation killers.
6: Yeah.
5: And that is a form of bullying.
6: I don't know that this is mostly dads, but I think sarcasm is a really important one, because I think we go there. It's almost like relief to us to put it in that context.
5: Belittling.
6: What does that sound like, sarcasm toward a teen in a moment of desperation?
5: Oh, boy.
8: It's like, here we go. Okay. Like, I knew you were going to say that. Some of it is sarcasm, even, I think, of, like, facial expressions, too, where it's communicating you're not really listening, and I'm, like, three steps ahead of you. And so that's, I think, what the sarcasm is doing, and it it then you're just shutting them down, really. Like, and you're really not going to be able to really learn really where they're at and then what they actually need to hear from you, which is what's wild about that with the sarcasm and some of those conversation killers. It does feel good for us. Sorry, I kind of just jumped in here.
6: But no, it's like, good.
5: No, no.
8: You feel pretty good about it in that moment, but you're hijacking the conversation because now they think you're not really listening. And I saw this with students a lot, where then it's like, and now I don't actually know where they're at. And now I don't actually know what I need to say and what they need to hear and where to take this next, you know? Yeah. And so,
4: yeah, you're actually shutting them down and making them go silent, because what's the use? I'm not going to have a safe conversation with mom or dad. Yeah, good point. Our guests today on Focus on the Family with Jim Daly are Tim Shoemaker and Mark Shoemaker. This is a terrific resource. It's going to really guide you to do the preparation that they've talked about and then to know how to get into some of these really difficult discussions. The book is called What to Say and How to Say It to Your Teen, A Parent's Guide to 30 Tricky Conversations. 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
6: Let's hit some of the positive sides. I like the first one you talk about, pray. You know, I think when we're in the heat of the moment, even thinking of something that happened 3 days ago, as you begin to think of that interaction with your child, with your teen, your energy can come up. So the idea of praying ahead of time might not be the first thing you think about, but it probably is, I would say it definitely is, the first thing you should do. Beyond pray, then what's another of the to-dos?
5: Another one is, and I think Mark mentioned it, get reinforcements. See if you can get somebody else to pray for you. You only need one, but get a prayer warrior and say, hey, I'm going to have a tricky conversation. Would you be praying for my heart and for their heart in this conversation? I think that'd be, and then think about your atmosphere. Where are you going to have this conversation and when? Mm-hmm. Because you think about it, you pick the wrong place and time to do it, and your conversation just got a lot harder.
6: And so much of that is the opposite of what we just talked about. Put your phone away, resist the urge to interrupt. You know, it's mm-hmm. the opposite of what we just said, you know.
5: Yeah, yeah.
6: And that's important.
8: Yeah, I love the atmosphere one. How many times that's helped me in our conversations when you talked to me about sex? I still remember we were driving to Wisconsin.
6: You will always remember this conversation.
8: I will. And it was so helpful that we were driving because I could just look out the window the whole time. And
6: I'm like, trapped.
8: Yeah, I was all of a sudden very interested in the countryside, you know.
6: look at that tree.
8: Yeah.
6: Look at that. Yeah.
8: But it helps so much, you know, and we talk about that in the book and try to offer different suggestions of when you're in different, you know, sometimes it's a restaurant. And I think that communicates something. There's value that is shown to a teenager to bring them out and to have a conversation there. Maybe it's a walk and you're shoulder to shoulder and you're having that conversation there. There's a lot of different thoughts that we've put into atmosphere.
6: You know, one of the core things, and we've done a couple of shows with Heather Holloman. If you haven't heard those, I'd get the app and go listen to them because she's really good. She's a professor at Penn State. And she talks about effective communication, how to listen, how to ask questions that actually draw people's hearts out, which, again, is another Jesus trait.
8: Yeah. Yeah.
6: But for a parent to do that with the teen, speak to the importance of understanding how to engage and listen without being three steps ahead. Don't go there. Just listen. How important is that? How do you do that? Because I've already got the answer, Mark.
8: Yeah, I think it's being a student of your kids as well as you know them on so many different things. And a lot of our conversations here as we're trying to talk through how to have them start with a good question to try to get them to talk about it. It feels a little bit like a softer entrance ramp too into the conversation as well. Mm-hmm. We're not just coming in hot with what we want to say on it, but we want to hear where they're at. And as they're talking about it, I'm not just thinking about my objective and where I'm going to take them, but thinking really of the best route to get there based on what they're saying, based on what they're struggling with, based on what their fears are, or maybe their understanding or lack of understanding of the Bible in that situation as they're talking about it. So we're listening for all those things to think about how best to answer.
6: Yeah, that's really good.
4: It is. So I need some help for a friend, we'll say, who feels like during those years, those teen years, there was a loss of respect. My friend needed to be respected. So give me a script for reintroducing the respect that I would like to see in the conversations that we have that doesn't happen. I get the eye rolls, the shutdown, the put down, the ugh.
5: Yeah. You know, if you can go back and try to figure out when you started losing the respect, I think that would be an important thing. And sometimes they won't tell you, but if they see that you know it, you realize it, and, you know, somewhere along the line, I lost something. Hmm. And I want to earn it back. And if you can help me, you know, what is Dad missing? What have I missed here? How can we build this back? But I'd also ask somebody else, you know, if you can ask your wife, if you can ask somebody else who might have some insight, maybe you're going to go to the youth pastor. They might have opened up and they've said some things. And now at least you can know where to begin.
6: Oh, it's so true. You know, I don't know if it's an idiom, an axiom, whatever, you know, respect is earned. Mm. Mark, I'd love to hear from you in terms of how does a father earn that respect? Mm. Rather than just expect it to be given, because I'm your dad.
8: Yeah.
6: Do so because I told you to do so kind of thing. I mean, there is a responsibility on our part as being the fathers to earn that respect from their kids. Now, people are right now going, what? That should just be given. But I don't think so. I think if you're mistreating your child, You're saying they should respect that?
8: Right.
6: No way.
8: So for me, I think it was a few things, but it's seen his daily habits, who he was, his character in and out, being real and authentic in all those moments of life. I think some of it, especially as I'm getting into teenagers, I'm seeing he's teaching me and taking time to teach me how to be a man, which means he's passing that off to me, which helps me respect him more because now it's not a fight for me to prove myself to you. Mm. When I turned 18, and he made a big deal about it leading up into it, it was this rite of passage night and invited a bunch of men into the room. And it helps me respect him when he's encouraging me on my road to be a man. And he's talking like that to me. But he's got to be living it himself. He lived in a way and continues to that I strive to want to be. As a student pastor, I saw parents and students wrestle with this a lot. And what was so sad is I would be hearing from the students. They wanted to respect their parents. That's what was grieving them.
6: It's like built into their heart to want to.
8: And that was like at the center of what was so difficult for them. So while maybe the parents and me initially, all I'm hearing is the anger at all these things that the parents were doing or the dad was doing that was unfair or whatever, as harsh of a critic as they might have been as of their parent, at the core of that was just a disappointment of who they wanted them to be. And I will say I did see many times parents earn that back, dads earn that back because they noticed it and they saw and they started new habits. I do think they're forgiving in that way. Not every time, and it might take longer in some situations than others, but I've seen it. I've seen that be built back up.
6: Yeah, and it's so critical. And, you know, this idea between behavior engagement, if I could call it that, versus heart development, and it seems –

0: we don't get the heart.
1: Right.
0: They don't understand the whys. And I mean, it is so critical to explain the whys, the heart attitude, and to develop that. Because if you can catch that at the front of the fountain, the trailhead of the river, right?
1: Yeah.
0: If you can catch that, then the behavior will come. And the scripture says that, you know, from out of the heart flows your words and your life attitude. Mm-hmm. So the goal here, I think, for us as parents with teens is to teach the heart, and then the behavior should come.
1: Yeah.
0: As opposed to just concentrating on behavior.
1: That's all of it. And that's one of the reasons why we recommend having follow-up conversations afterwards. It might feel like a relief when you get through the conversation. You're like, oh, good, we did that. But it's not just for the sake of having the conversation. It's the heart, and you want to see that. So a great way to take the temperature of the heart is to come back to it later. And a week later, check in with a really good question. How's that going? How's that new habit you wanted to do? Or how's – because we really do want to see the heart changing in that.
0: So true. You know, another area that we should cover is getting to know the friends of your sons and daughters. But to go out of your way, Jean and I – and I give Jean a lot of credit. She's great when the boys, you know, when their friends would come over – you know, she'd give him a big hug and say, it's so good to have you at the house. And we think the world of your mom and dad, and all positive.
1: Yeah.
0: And I think that just helps. It helps set an environment. And even with some of that, you know, having conversations with those friends that maybe those friends aren't even having with their parents.
1: Yeah.
0: And you got to tread gently in that area. But it's nice to have that relationship. Speak to the importance of that.
2: You know, I love what you said about with Jean and the kids being there. And you want to make your home a really welcome place for your kids to have their friends over. And then you get to see what they're like and be the carpooling mom or dad, you know, where you're driving them places and they're going to forget you're there. And they have all these conversations going on. My wife was great with that. And she learned a lot.
0: Now, let me ask right at the end here, the perhaps most important question for that parent with their teen. Everything we've talked about, they've winced. Oh, I did bully. I remember bullying. I remember using sarcasm. What I used it as an escape. I didn't know what to do. You know, whatever justification they're giving, and they're hearing this conversation going, man, that's me. That's what I've done as a dad. That's what I've done as a mom. What do they do to reset that with their 15-year-old today? I mean, tonight around the dinner table, what do we do differently?
1: I would start with the apology there. And to be able to acknowledge it, and that does go a long way, obviously backed up by how you live and stuff like that. I'd be careful not to make grand promises of like, I'm never going to do that again.
0: Correct.
1: Or whatever, because then you're just going to add to it when you do mess up again. But I think that humility has a way of tearing down some of the walls of maybe resentment that have built up over time. But that apology goes a long way, I think. And then,
0: I agree.
1: Yeah, what would you do after that?
2: Well, then I'm gonna make sure I remember. So I'm gonna write notes, and they're gonna be cryptic. I know what they mean. Nobody else does. And I've got one on my desk right now to remind me about something I want to work on. And so, you know, I'm gonna have those reminders. If I'm coming into the house or the kids are coming in, whatever, it's a time to remember. Okay, God, help me have the heart. You know, I'm surrendering to you, Holy Spirit, work in me to be the man that I need to be for them, because this is way beyond me. This is about their heart and about their future and about their relationship with God. All of that is on the line, because if we break those communication things with them, they'll talk to somebody, but just not us.
0: Yeah, it's so true. Well, this has been great. Tim and Mark, what a wonderful discussion and a great book, What to Say and How to Say It to Your Teen, A Parent's Guide to 30 Tricky Conversations. And we barely scratched the surface. Let me turn to the listeners. Focus on the Family is here. We're here to help you and your family to thrive in Christ. That's our goal. That's our mission every day. And we want to equip you, mom and dad, as you're raising the future generation. We offer a library of trusted resources, articles, programs like this one, videos, and more. You can find that really in something we're calling Age and Stage. And that's when you have children, 0 to 18, come to the website, find Age and Stage, put in your children's birthday, and we'll send you every week information on how to parent that 3-year-old, that 15-year-old, all the way up to 18. And it is great content for you. And we also have Tim and

0: Mark's wonderful book, What to Say and How to Say It to Your Teen, A Parent's Guide to 30 Tricky Conversations. Very practical field manual that helps you tackle the toughest conversations with your teens using grace, biblical wisdom, and communication that builds trust instead of pushing them away with legalism. Mm-hmm. I think every parent would say yes. And when you make a gift of any amount, hopefully a monthly pledge, that would really help us. We'll send you a copy of the book as our way of saying thank you for being part of the ministry. Let me give you the payback on what the ministry is doing. We got this note from Carly. She said this: the insight I've gained from listening to your show helped me guide one of my teenage students through a very tense and difficult family situation with Christ-honoring and respectful advice. It's right what we were aiming for today, right? She went on to say, I'm incredibly grateful for what I've learned, and I'm looking forward to applying it someday with my own kids.
1: That is really great to hear.
0: It is, and I want to thank both of you for participating with us as authors just to provide that kind of content to the listeners and the viewers. Thank you for that.
2: Great to be here.
0: And as a teacher, Carly is taking what she's learned from Focus on the Family to influence the next generation and having an impact for Christ. 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
4: 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Rose Quinones, believing Philippians 4:13, I can do all things through Christ who strengthens me.
5: I had a professor in graduate school who said, yeah, marriage is like that old grandfather clock. For those of you that don't know what a grandfather clock is, it's that thing at the end of the hall in your grandmother's house that, you know, two big dumbbells or what do you call them? And you would pull those and it would wind. Marriage is like that grandfather clock. If you don't go wind it up every once in a while, it just runs out of energy. It just stops.
6: Welcome to Family Life Today, where we want to help you pursue the relationships that matter most. I'm Ann Wilson.
7: And I'm Dave Wilson, and you can find us at familylifetoday.com. This is Family Life Today. Okay, let me read you a stat that you might find surprising. 40% of divorces are now between people 50 years old and older.
6: That is surprising.
7: Yeah, here's another one. The divorce rates have almost tripled in recent decades of people age 65
6: and
7: older.
6: What is happening?
7: We're going to find out. We've got Ron Deal in the room.
5: Hey, guys.
7: Not that you've gone through this, but there's a term for it now, right, Ron?
5: It's called the gray divorce.
6: This is gray as in color gray.
5: That's right.
7: Yeah, I mean, it's so prevalent that there is now a term.
5: Mm-hmm.
7: Explain it, first of all, and then let's talk about what's going on.
5: Well, first of all, let me ask you a question, because I have to say, as I was prepping for this conversation, I was surprised by some of the things that I discovered. I've been hearing about the gray divorce for over a decade now. Family sociologists have been tracking this and looking at it and studying it. And essentially, over the last 15 years in the United States, there's only one group of people in which the divorce rate has risen. And it's those over 50 years of age. The other cohorts' ages have begun to decline a little bit, but 50 and over, it's gone up.
6: Tripled?
7: 65 and over.
5: That's right. Tripled. I'm glad we came back to that because it scares everybody. Is this the end of us? Like, if you're married and you're over 50, are you going to? What? No, actually, here's the perspective we need to keep in mind. Still, even though it's tripled, the divorce rate for couples over 50 is half of what it is for couples under 50.
6: See, that's reassuring.
5: That is reassuring. It's important. Like,
7: but there's a trend.
5: I think there's a trend.
7: moving up.
5: And I thought, here was my assumption before I did my preparation. My assumption was it's 30, 35, 40-year marriages that are finally unraveling and coming to an end. Would you?
7: Yeah, sure.
5: You kind of had that assumption too. Actually, no. That's a very small percentage. That's a third of all of these 50 and over gray divorces. It's people married for a really long period of time. Two-thirds of them are blended family remarried couples.
6: That caught your attention.
5: Absolutely.
7: So they're married 10, 15,
5: That's
7: 20
5: right.
7: years.
5: Maybe 6 years.
7: Yeah.
5: I think the gray divorce phenomenon has more to do with blended family dynamics than it does necessarily long-term marriages that unravel. So there's a little bit of both.
7: Yeah.
5: Two-thirds are remarriages for one or both partners, blended families. They got adult kids, grandkids, the whole bit. And only a third of them are long-term marriages that finally come apart.
7: But if you're listening right now and you're a blended family and you're over 50, that's a scary stat.
5: It's a little striking. Yeah.
7: Two-thirds.
6: Yeah. But we don't want to scare our listeners.
5: Yeah. No, the point is be aware and be intentional.
6: Right. Yeah, intentional, because all of us, no matter how long we've been married, as we say all the time here on this program, we drift toward isolation.
5: That's right.
6: If we are not intentional to bring ourselves back, this is something that can happen to any single couple.
5: There's actually been some research where they talked to those long-term couples and they said, why did your marriage come apart after 30, 40 years? And about 20% of them said it's because we just drifted. We just sort of pulled apart from each other over time. And we know that's a real thing.
7: Mm-hmm. Right.
5: I mean, couples with young kids, you guys have talked about this.
6: Yeah.
5: You know, the kids, you're so wound up in caretaking and going.
6: There's
5: and
6: no time for the two of you.
5: Exactly. And if you sort of settle your marriage, and let me say what I mean by that. Settle your marriage. You stabilize your marriage is a better way of saying it. In activity around the kids. Like you and I, we're not quite sure how to do that, but we know how to do life with children and we can get by. Well, kids go away. They grow up. Life changes. You get to a new season and then you're really strangers.
6: You feel like I don't even know you. As you said, you're a stranger to me.
5: And that is a reality for a lot of couples. Nan and I, let's push pause. Our testimony outlined in the Mindful Marriage. I don't know that we're classic drift. I would say we loved deeply and intensely, and we fought deeply and intensely, and never could really get past those arguments and those issues. And so somewhere around the 30-year mark, and we've been married 40 years now, but somewhere around the 30-year mark, it's sort of all came to a head, and we were like, we have got to push into this in a very significant way. And thank God, by his grace and mercy, we are in a completely different place now than we ever have been. So I get this. I mean, I really understand how good, well-intentioned people wake up one day and go, I don't know how to be married to you anymore. Here's what I really want our listeners. I don't think that represents bad people.
7: Right.
5: God haters, you know, I mean, vicious folks. They're just finally throwing their marriage to the trash can. I think it's a lot of really well-intended Christian people included who are trying is just sort of stuck in a rut. Mm. And that ultimately gets to a place where they go, I just don't know how to do this. Maybe we should quit.
6: Let me ask you, Ron, have we discovered, I mean, I've read and you probably know the stats better than I do, that 70% of divorces are being initiated by women.
5: Mm-hmm.
6: Is that true?
5: That is true.
6: 70%. So when it comes to this age group over 50 or so, are a lot of those being initiated by women?
5: We call them walkaway wives. That's the phenomenon that you're referring to. And I think it's a reality. I'm not sure how many of the gray divorces are walkaway wife situations. I do know the dynamic could be at play in a situation where somebody's just frustrated and she's been fighting for more in the relationship for a long time, and then she just gives up the fight, right? And at that point, she's done. And by the way, when we try to save marriages that are in that place, by the time somebody gets to the, I'm really done, it's like super hard to save because she's fought for so long, she has no more fight left.
6: There's no hope left.
5: Right. And so we always want to hold out for hope and repair and restoration of that relationship.
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7: Talk about, what do you think the contributing factors are to couples at 50, 60, maybe 10 years married, maybe 30, 40 years married, but they say, I quit?
5: Okay, so I think there's two stories here. The long-term marriages, those are the ones that they've found themselves in a rut and haven't found their way out. Or, of course, there's always circumstances where somebody has an affair, right, or somebody just sort of completely gives up on the relationship and the other person tries and tries. And those narratives happen for couples married 30, 40 years, just like they happen for couples married 2 or 3 years.
8: Right.
5: So there's that story. The other story is that big bulk of these gray divorces that have something to do with the complexity of living in a blended family, multi-generational remarriage situation. And there's a lot that we could unpack. Everything from, wow, you and I got married at 60 and we both had had really difficult first marriages and this seemed like the great fit. And actually, you and I do get along really well. It's adult children. It's former spouses. It's now we don't know how to navigate the space of parenting the kids that are still, hovering in orbit around our relationship. And those blended family complexities, as we've talked about so many times on this program before, get in the way of the couple really thriving in their relationship.
7: Yeah, I even wonder how many blended marriages are a guy or gal comes from a former marriage, mm-hmm, has kids, and marries a woman or guy who's never been married.
5: Mm-hmm.
7: So that person comes in thinking, this is going to be awesome, not understanding you married into a complex world with kids and cousins, right?
5: Yes.
7: I mean, it's both the and, yes. But if you didn't know that that's the world you're stepping into, it's a shock.
5: Yeah, can be a rude awakening.
7: Yeah. Mm. What about just the boredom that can creep into a marriage over decades? Mm. I mean, I'm not acting like we'd never experienced that.
5: Yeah.
7: You become empty nesters, and for a year, you're like, this is awesome.
5: Yeah. Yes.
7: No kids. They're off on their own. Yeah. And you're like, this house hasn't been quiet in years. Mm-hmm. And maybe Ann didn't feel this, but for me, it was like, this is wonderful.
9: It felt very sad to me.
7: Yeah. I knew she was going to say that. But then even after 18 months or so, it feels sort of sad to me too. It's like, wow, it's very quiet.
5: Yes.
7: Let's get a dog.
5: Yes.
7: You know, but then if you don't really work on the relationship, the next thing you know, you are just drifting.
5: Yes.
7: Because isn't something pulling you together.
5: You're hitting on something really important. That quiet in the house pushes to the surface. This is all about you and me now.
7: Yep.
5: And what do we talk about? And I will say, Nan and I have lots of great conversations. She's very vocal. I'm pretty expressive with emotions and all kinds of things. I'm not afraid to share any of that. But after 40 years, what else is there new to talk about? Like, you have to work at
7: yes,
5: this.
7: You do.
5: Like, you've got to find something. And not just what's happening in the news or whatever the crisis of the day is, but something of substance. Mm. Family Life has said this for 50 years now. Marriage is by nature entropic. It runs out of energy. Mm. I don't care how long you've been married, how well you know each other, how much you love each other. It takes energy. And me contributing and you contributing, us trying to find our way to that. So the quiet in the house is lovely at first, and then it's a bit scary. Like, wow, this is about us. For somebody listening right now and you have younger kids, what I would say is, keep the energy going. You know, that's why date night's so important. That's why a little couple devotional time where you connect to keep the energy in your marriage going, because you can just give all your energy to children and activities and Instagram. And then you wake up one day and you're like, I don't even know where to begin with you.
9: I talk to countless couples that are right there. They've put the kids, and we all know it's overwhelming mm-hmm. when your kids are little under your roof of the activities of school, of the dynamics of relationship that you're constantly talking about. And it's very, very easy to let your relationship with your spouse kind of, you let it go a little bit and mm-hmm. place it to the side. And we're saying put God at the very front, then your spouse, because you're exactly right, Ron. If you have not had a conversation with your husband because you're so busy with the kids, after a while, you don't know what to say. Mm-hmm. We've had couples come up to us say, we don't even know how to talk anymore besides what's happening in the world today. Hmm. We don't know how to go deeper. And that's pretty common.
5: If you've had a disappointing relationship at some point in your life, again, 2/3 of these gray divorces is a remarriage for somebody forming a blended family with multiple generations, and you have been burned before.
7: Mm.
5: You may be listening to us right now going, yeah, boy, I tried that. Mm. It didn't work. The first marriage, it cost me a lot. That feels really risky to me. And I just want to say, yes, it is risky. And that's what investing in marriage involves on for everybody. But for you in particular, there's something, a residue on your heart that is about self-protection. And so you kind of wall up and pull back rather than leaning in and opening up yourself to your partner. And that comes with a risk and a cost.
7: And some of it could be sit down with a counselor.
9: Mm-hmm. Oh, yeah.
7: I mean, there's part of the gray divorce thing. It could be, man, we've been married 40 years. Counseling is not going to help at this
5: point. What's the point?
7: We went to a counselor in year 38.
5: Yes. Yeah.
7: And I remember saying to him on the first day there, it was a 5-hour session because I needed a lot of help. But I remember at the end when he's giving me my assignment, I said, man, I should have been here 30 years ago. And he goes, you're here now.
5: Yes.
7: Let's go. Amen. And I'm like, man, stuff I didn't unpack from my childhood that I should have, I now am doing it. And I think it in some ways kept us from gray divorce. It's like, okay, the next 20 can be better than the last 30 because we got somebody to help us, a third party that's got a faith component to it, says, I'm going to help you and God's going to help you. Let me navigate you through that. That can change everything.
5: We have been to counselors so many times throughout our life. Part of what you're looking for there is somebody to help you recognize your rut.
7: Yep.
5: And jump out of that rut. I really think when you're in the rut, you can't see how tall the walls are.
7: Yeah.
5: You don't know how deep you are in this thing.
7: Even when your spouse tells you, he can't see it.
5: You can't.
7: Yeah.
5: Absolutely. You get stuck in that space and you're just sort of like, I don't even know what to do anymore. Because in my mind, I've tried everything I know to do. That's why it's a rut. So seeing somebody, talking to somebody is often just about getting some perspective on what's happening so that you have new choices that become available to you.
7: I mean, what else, Ron, would you say, or Ian, if a couple's listening and they're like, we're headed there.
5: Mm.
7: We're not getting divorced, but I could see us possibly feeling that. Mm-hmm. Or would you feel the isolation, the drift, blended or not? They're year 20, 30, 40, or maybe year 10, 5, but they're in their 50s and 60s, and they feel this... You know, we're roommates. Mm. We live here. We've been married for years. We're really roommates. There's not intimacy. And I'm not talking sexual. There's just not.
9: Well, maybe both.
7: There's nothing really magical here anymore. And again, I'm not going to say it's going to be magical like it was when you're newlyweds. But there's nothing really. I don't want to run home. I'm here. I'll go watch TV. You go watch TV. I'm not going anywhere. But man, if we don't change something, I feel like I could be a statistic.
5: Conventional wisdom, stuff you hear from the pulpit and sometimes in a lot of marriage books, I hate to say it, but would say something like, you need to tell your spouse what you're fret. If you're in that spot, I've been there. Mm. That's the last thing you want to do because you do not feel, there's no safety in the relationship. You guys have fought about this 100 times. Mm. For you to say, you know what, our marriage stinks and is probably just going to be another blow up. Rather, first of all, go to your knees in prayer, begin to search and really ask God, what is it you're requiring of me? To me, this is speck versus log stuff. Matthew chapter 7, it's so easy to see it. The other person's doing wrong that you're so frustrated with. You need to refocus and start saying, what are the logs in my eye that I can do something about so I can bring a better me? Again, this is the material that we've discovered that has changed our marriage that we put into the Mindful Marriage book. It is a refocusing on who I am and what I can bring that's different. But then I also want to say, as you we just discussed, go talk to somebody. Sit down with somebody who can help bring a little perspective to the process. Maybe you're going to go as a couple, or maybe you're just going to go as an individual. But you need some sort of perspective or an intervention from outside your coupleness. When you're really in the trenches and stuck, something outside of you is helpful to offer a spark, you know, a new perspective, a new thought, a new idea, so that you're just not ending up in the same rut.
7: Mm. Yeah. And, you know, something just hit me is the book of Revelation, when Jesus says to the church, I think it's Ephesus,
5: you've lost your first love.
7: Yeah. So he says to the church, you've lost your first love. And then what's he tell them to do?
5: Repent.
7: Repent.
5: Remember. And do the things that you did at first.
7: Yeah. And so, I mean, obviously that's a walk with God. You know, when we first found Jesus, we were passionate and, you know, we're reading the word and we're praying. I mean, all those things you were doing, I think he's saying sort of that. But I think in a love relationship, he's like, okay, so you're 50 years old and it's dead. You're mm-hmm. just roommates. Hey, why don't you turn? Repent. I'm not going to live this way anymore. Mm-hmm. Maybe she won't respond, but I'm going to do this. I'm going to do the things I did at first. Let's go on dates. Let's talk. Let's hold hands. Let's kiss. I mean, all that little stuff, that's hard to do. You get stale. You get lukewarm.
5: Especially when you feel like a victim.
7: Right.
5: And
7: I'm not going to initiate.
5: I'm a victim of what you're not doing or what you are doing that's wrong. Then I feel justified in withholding myself.
7: Yeah.
5: So the repent part is about me dealing with logs.
7: Me. Yeah. Not
5: the
7: her,
5: remember
7: not him.
5: Part is, okay, how do we get into this? What is this about? This journey that we've had. There's so many great moments. There's so much worth fighting for here. Do the things you do. Like, now I got to push myself into action. That's a contribution to the relationship. This, obviously, this passage is about a vertical one. And they've lost their first love for God. Same dynamic happens, I think, in marriage and earthly relationships.
9: And I think, too, sometimes we wait for our feelings to get there and then we'll act on them.
5: No.
9: This is an obedient act of your will. Mm-hmm. You may not even want to say, hey, hon, let's go on a date.
5: I guarantee you won't want to.
9: You won't. Yeah, that's good, Ron. I like that you said that. You won't want to initiate a hug or to sit next to your spouse if you're feeling isolated. But just make the right move. Mm-hmm. And not all the time, but many times, then there's a little ember that's sparked. And I think just doing that, just ask God to give you the power to do that is really important. Dave and I did a conference where this couple just stood up as a sharing time. They'd been married how long, Dave?
7: At the last summit?
9: Yeah.
7: No, actually, I bumped into them during a break.
9: That's right. Mm.
7: And they go to our church. I didn't know them. I go, hey, you know, how's this hitting you? How's this going? And they go, this has saved our marriage.
5: Mm-hmm.
7: I go, okay, tell me your story. And again, this is back of the room, 5 minutes. They said, we came to the first summit, which was 3 months prior. We did the weekly date nights because we encouraged them to do a weekly thing. We sent them a weekly email from Dave and Ann saying, hey, we're encouraging you. Mm-hmm. They said, and here we are back. And he says,
9: he
7: literally said, we were roommates.
5: Grandfather clock had run out of energy.
9: And he said,
5: you helped him wind it up.
9: They both said, we both had divorce in our minds, but we never said it. And I remember saying to them, like, well, why did you want to get divorced? And they said, because there was nothing left. We have nothing to talk about. We live separate lives. We have different jobs. We come home for dinner and we don't talk about nothing. We don't know how to talk about anything.
5: Mm.
9: All this was a place to, here's a couple questions in the book.
5: Yeah.
9: And they just started answering.
7: And they're probably in their 60s.
9: Yeah. No, I'd say 50s.
7: Yeah. Kids are gone.
9: Mm-hmm.
7: It's this couple.
5: Yeah. So
7: it's great.
9: And it's a second marriage.
5: We're talking right now to somebody listening and they've got a friend and they're like, oh, I think they're in this gray divorce thing, you know, or they're a fresh blended family. They're sort of struggling. Or maybe somebody's listening right now and you're a ministry leader. It's like the church can stimulate energy in relationships. And honestly, our material that you guys have written is so great. And Dan and I have invested relationship material. It's good. It's great. It gives people direction and some answers. Just diving in is half the battle.
9: Yeah.
5: Just having the dialogue and conversation, getting people in a room together for a small group or a class is so valuable. If we could just invite the church to find your little place to intervene and step in, I think a lot of unnecessary broken relationships could be saved.
7: Mm-hmm. Yeah, I mean, it's a family life value, influence or impact your corner of the world. Mm-hmm. Ron can't do it. Nan can't do it. Dave and Ann can't do it. You can. Mm-hmm. We don't know your neighborhood. You do.
5: That's right.
7: And God's giving you an influence there that only you have. But it takes somebody like you to say, okay, God, use us. Here I am, send me, and guess what? He will.
5: I'm sitting here thinking about Jim and Sandy Stevenson at Friends Church in Yorba Linda, California, who brought me in last week to do a step family conference. They've been married less than 15 years, each divorced young in life, met, married later in life, started going to a blended family group to get some help with their dynamic in their relationships, and within a few years start teaching it. And now for 8 years, they've been mentoring younger couples. They've been pouring in the lives of others. Are they perfect? No, they're the first to tell you. But they have something to give. And sometimes facilitating is just about getting people in the room, and the Holy Spirit does the teaching and the training.
9: Yes.
5: Your job is to just make it happen. And I think about all the people's lives. I did an event last week for them, and probably 25 of the people that came to that event were directly touched by this one couple.
9: Mm.
5: You have more to give than you realize.
9: One of the questions that we get most often this time of year, and I get it personally, is when women come up to me and say, what study should we do with our small group this year? Have you gotten that?
7: Yeah, I get it from guys. I get it from couples. And here's the thing. You can pick. We've got the art of marriage. 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
9: Mm. 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
1: Okay, it's important to remember that it's only Monday, and you don't have to have enough strength for Friday right now.
0: That's so true. You know, God has a pretty consistent track record of providing what you need when you actually need it. They say that worrying about tomorrow steals today of its joy, robs today of its joy. That's so true, because you're worrying doesn't do anything. It doesn't help solve the problem. It doesn't make you feel better. It's not productive.
1: No.
0: It just robs you of any joy you might have today. And God has given you what you need for today.
1: So focus on where you are right now.
2: Should have been long gone now. Yeah. Shouldn't be living.

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1: Nothing makes you feel old like watching one of your favorite artists age. For example, I remember seeing Matthew West in concert when I was like 14, 15 years old in Michigan. When
0: that
1: I lived
0: was so
1: there.
0: Long ago.
1: Yeah, it was like the very first part of his career. I remember seeing him in concert and thinking, wow, this guy's pretty good. He's got a lot going on. Now I look at him and I'm like, man, you're old. And then I look in the mirror and I go, oh man, I aged with you.
0: Hey, he's not that much older than either one of us.
1: No, but just like comparatively speaking of like the first time I saw him, he's like early 20s probably. And now he's not early 20s.
0: No, now he is a wise older gentleman who still does a great concert.
1: Yeah. Coming in concert, in fact, in a few weeks, actually.
0: Yep. He's going to be here Saturday, September 26th at the Port Naz in Porterville. 7 p.m. is the start of the show. And, you know, if you want to grab tickets and see us there, head over to spirit889.com.
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0: On the night you're falling all to pieces, you can bring your lonely heart to Jesus. What if I told you that I believe it?
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2: We've peaked with pickles in America, I think. I think there's enough pickle stuff, but it seems like it's growing every single day. Pickle flavored everything is just, it's everywhere, Tara. Like, I saw pickled flavored ramen, pickled flavored almonds. Pickle flavored ice cream and cotton candy. What are we doing?
1: Okay,
2: with pickles?
1: I love pickles, but again, I do not like things that are sweet that shouldn't be sweet. So pickled ice cream, no thank you. Pickled cotton candy, no thank you. I did have pickles in my Dr. Pepper, and I'm not going to lie, that was good.

0: good.
1: Really?
0: I just saw. Yeah, it was. It was weird because it was like tangy, but it was still the sweetness. I don't know why that was good. I love the pickled chips. I'm a big fan of the pickled almonds.
1: Pickled chips are great. Like, yeah, I've not pickle tried pickled chips. Almonds. I just here's my thing. I like pickles. I do. But I don't want Crest dill. You know what I'm saying? Ew. Like, I don't need.
0: I agree. I agree. So my husband wanted me to pick up some liquid IV for him the other day. And guess what flavor is their brand new hyped flavor?
1: I'm going to go with pickles.
0: Yes. Grillo's pickles. Unbelievable. Yep. I know. And I'm like, there's no way that's good because liquid IV is nasty.
1: What? It's what's not good. Next? What? If it's not pickles, like what's the next wave?
0: Like pickled mashed potatoes in restaurants, maybe.
1: They're no, I'm talking about like not pie. Pickles, like avoid pickles. Oh. Like what's the next okay. thing? The next, like, can we predict it now? Like if we think about it for 2 seconds,
0: let's go back to nacho. I'd like to see everything come back out with a good nacho flavor. Cause nacho, I feel like has gotten a little lax in its yeah. quality. Mm-hmm. I'd like them to bring back nacho. What do you predict?
1: I want donuts. I don't like just, let's just do everything donuts.

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1: You ever compare yourself to other people and you think, man, if I could just be like them?
0: Every single day.
1: We're not supposed to be doing that. No. It's so easy to do, right? Because you see somebody else and they're like killing it in life, or they're just awesome, or they're kinder.
0: Well, the worst part for me is like I stay on Instagram, I stay on Facebook, and I know those places are like highlight reels. And so
1: yeah,
0: it's still easy to go, oh, but they have this thing, or they're going to that place. Even if their life's a mess, I kind of want that.
1: Yeah, you do. And then you look at all the things in your life that aren't perfect and you're like, oh, if I was just better. But see, the thing is, God designed you in a very specific way. And he just asked us to be faithful in the way that he designed us. We do not have to be louder. We don't have to be someone we're not. It's being faithful in where God has placed us, where he's entrusted us, and the way he designed us. So if you could just lean into that, you are who you are for a reason. I am who I am for a reason. I think I'm the way I am so that other people can feel better about themselves, but it doesn't matter. Whatever God has designed me to be, if we are faithful in that, that's when we bloom.

0: between the almond blossoms and the August heat. 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
1: Hope for the Valley.

0: 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We're Chad and Tara.
1: It's only Monday. So if you're already feeling a little mentally fatigued, maybe you're feeling like mentally checking out. This is actually kind of crazy. You're probably in the minority, in the majority, I should say, of your coworkers. I just saw this that only 30% of workers were fully engaged in the first half of 2026.
0: I'm sorry, were you talking to me?
1: Only about 30% of the time. So in your numbers. So it's kind of wild to think that like we're so focused on being in person or working remote and all these things, and everybody's not focused about fully engaging their work. Like, how much could you get done if you were fully engaged? I could probably, at least at jobs I've had, I could probably do most of the jobs I've had in about 2.5 or 3 days instead of the full work week. But you kind of pace yourself because you can.
0: Yeah. And sometimes you need a little bit of a mental break, too. You know, you have to be able to get up, stretch your legs, go talk to somebody. I love getting into nonsense conversations that don't really need to be had. Mm-hmm. It like refreshes my brain. But you're right. When you lock in and you're not mentally checked out, you can get a lot more done. I always wonder at people that can't get their work done because I'm like, do you know how many side quests I go on during the day?
1: What does your life look like? You must tell us.
0: Yeah. Can you imagine how productive we'd be if we just like did what we were supposed to all the time?
1: It's a terrifying thought, actually.
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0: Worship Through It by Tasha Layton here on Spirit Radio. We're Chad and Tara.
1: Today, officially, everybody is back to school and or heading back to school. So,
0: oh, yes.
1: Our encouragement to you is to start strong. If you, you've made plans for this week, you've made plans for today, stick to them. And if you don't and you fail, it's okay to start those over again.
0: Yes. You don't have to have the entire week figured out by 9 a.m.
1: Nope.
0: That's the most important thing. It's like, do it like 10-minute increments at a time. You're just supposed to get everybody where they need to go. It doesn't matter if their socks match. It doesn't. One of the things I did as a mom when my kids were in elementary school, I always kept an extra pair of socks in my car because, I mean, I don't know how many times my kids would get to school and be like, I don't have my socks or, yep. You know, now yep. If your kids don't have their shoes, I can't help you.
1: Flip flops maybe in the glove box.
0: Just keep a go bag in the back of your car to make mornings go smoother. But you don't have to have everything figured out and planned out. If you can just get to the next hour and to the next hour until everybody gets back into the routine, you're doing great.

0: 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We're Chad and Tara.
1: And if you're like me, you want that same day delivery, Amazon Prime lifestyle where you get what you want when you want it. You get the results of what you want when you're like, oh, I did a sit up. Where are the abs? I did one. I should get one ab, right?
0: Yes. Just immediate gratification culture, really.
1: Absolutely.
0: What that is.
1: I didn't go to McDonald's. Why is my budget wrecked? Oh, there are a lot of other reasons. But I was talking about this at church a couple of nights ago about sowing and reaping. And we know this in the Central Valley that when you sow a seed, when you plant something, the plant doesn't pop up right away.
0: No.
1: It takes time.
0: It does.
1: In fact, most of life is lived in the sowing. We're constantly planting and caring for what we eventually want to harvest. And the harvest eventually gets here. It will get here when you take care of what you're supposed to. But we're so instantly gratified minded that we want what we want when we want right now. And we're not okay. I'm not okay in the waiting. And so I've been challenged a lot lately to be okay in the sowing seasons, knowing that the reaping is on its way if we don't quit.
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0: New music from Kane. That's Living Water on Spirit Radio. I'm Chad. She's Tara.
1: People are finding money everywhere.
0: Where?
1: This is... There's a guy that found that $43,000 in the couch.
0: Yeah.
1: A plumber in Austria was just doing some remodeling work in somebody's basement and found a rope sticking out of the concrete.
0: Really?
1: And he was like, what is this? Well, he didn't leave it alone. He decided to dig. And at the other end of that rope, he found a chest of gold coins worth like $2.5 million.
0: What?
1: And in Austria. Yeah. And in Austria, the rule is that if you find something on somebody's property, the finder gets half and the property owner gets half.
0: That's like the best, like, finders, keepers, losers, weepers deal. Like, I'm Googling flights to Austria right now.
1: Right. And I would also like to point out that maybe people aren't finding more money now than they were before, but people are more honest now than they were before, because we only hear these stories, like you've said, Chad, because people did the right thing. Like, if that plumber found that gold and just put it in his truck and finished the work and never told the property owner, we wouldn't know that he found it.
0: Not
1: so
0: at
1: maybe
0: all.
1: Like, people are just being more honest.
0: Yeah, maybe there were signs. He was like, the plumber started driving a Ferrari and everybody's like, how'd you get that?
1: Business has been really good lately.
0: Tickets to Austria, I just looked, about $2,500. That's worth the investment to go start digging around Austria. Maybe there's more gold.
1: Wouldn't recommend that.
0: It's a retirement plan for me.

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2: 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I got a

0: 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I'm Chad, she's Tara, and this time every single day through the school year, we're going to stop down and let the next generation know that Spirit Radio is for them too. 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

0: 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He's Chad and I'm Tara.
1: If you're like me, you like to start strong. You've got a plan and then you drive past that donut shop and you're like, okay, I'll stop at the donut shop and then I won't go to the gym today. And you let the littlest thing kind of like throw off the whole week. That is me every day. I'm like, I'm going to walk. I'm going to read. And I'm like, but first the phone. And then I get discouraged, Tara, because I'm like, okay, I failed today. This week's a wash.
0: Yeah, I guess I'll start next Monday again. Why do we do that? Why are we always like, I feel like for me, at least, it's an excuse to not have to do the things that I know I should do. You know what? I've already ruined it. I'm just going to wait until next week to start again.
1: Yeah, 100%. We don't have to let one bad hour own the rest of the 167 hours in a week. So
0: oh, that's so good.
1: If you fail 1 hour, take over the next hour. Own that next one. And if you fail that one, try again.
2: Head spinning, fever is burning. 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'Cause my

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0: Like you.
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0: Jamie McDonald, Ain't No Way on Spirit Radio. I'm Chad. She's Tara.
1: It's Monday, and that means that it can feel like the week is looming ahead of you. 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
2: Whatever you're going through today, wherever God has you, if you need some encouragement, you're going to want to turn up this song. 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

0: recipes, and it's not really going to be a surprise. It's social media.
1: That's not a surprise. Okay, I have an entire folder saved in my Instagram of recipes, like food to make recipes to try. Yes, and I don't know that I've ever gone back and tried any of them.
0: Right, but at least you know they're there. 7 out of 10 Americans actually say that they're inspired to cook something new from social media. My wife and I were laying in bed the other night. We're scrolling, and it doesn't happen often, but we were just kind of like, it was the end of a Friday. We had already kind of blown our diet that day, and then I'm scrolling, and I'm like, ooh, I'd eat that. Ooh, I'd eat that. And so we spent like the next 15, 20 minutes just sending back and forth videos of somebody cooking. Like, what were they cooking? They were cooking a cheeseburger in a taco shell. Like, they were getting a little crazy, but I'm like, oh, I'd eat that.
1: Yeah.
0: Social media is becoming a giant problem for everything, but now my literal, like, diet.
1: Well, and sometimes things would, like, 10:30 at night when you're laying in bed scrolling, things look good that maybe wouldn't look good in the light of day.
0: Yeah.
1: But that's when you make your poorest decisions. That's when you need to shut off your phone and, like, read a book. Okay, go make the taco hamburger, shut off your phone, and read a book.
0: Yes, thank you.

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0: Matt Maher, gonna be all right. A message for everybody going to school this morning. Spirit Radio. I'm Chad. She's Tara.
1: Oh, man. So it's Monday. If you are a parent who it's a Monday and you're getting your kids to school for the first time, we are praying for you. If this is day three or four of your kids, we're still praying for you because we know it's hard. Work can be difficult and you throw in your kids' schedules and all of a sudden things feel crazy. Well, I just want you to reminisce for a minute. Like, I know you're like in the rat race right now, but think back to your very first job, whether it was when you were 13 years old, 16 years old, 18 years old, 21 years old, whatever trajectory you went on in your life. What did you make? Like, what? I was talking to my daughters about this
0: sandwiches.
1: The other night.
0: Cause I was a sandwich artist.
1: You made Subway. But no, like an hour. Well, I started my very first job. I worked at Red Robin. I was a hostess for 6 months and then I was a server for a couple of years. And I made about, I think I made six something an hour, like $6 an hour and then tips. But then I got taxed on 8% of that six something an hour, whether I made 8% in tips or not. So my paychecks were so small. When my husband and I got married, we only made $1,000 a month for the first 2 years we were married. So what did you make at your first job?
0: That's personal information. I'm not going to share that.
1: It's been over 20 years. You can share.
0: It was probably in that wheelhouse. I think the first job, I thought I was just rolling in it. I was making $7 an hour.
1: Ooh, you're like, making a little above the federal minimum wage. Look at you.
0: Yeah, at that time, I was like living the best life. I was working with my friend at a Subway, and it was just the best life ever. I was just like, I felt like I was crushing it.
1: Yeah, you know, minimum wage feels like that. I think really whatever decade you're making minimum wage in, it feels like that. There's a reason they call it minimum wage. But what about you? What did you make at your very first job? If your very first job was only like 5 years ago, feel free to not tell. You don't have to tell us. But if you got your very first job 20, 30, 40 years ago, text
0: Sarah,
1: us and let us know.
0: This moment is for everybody. If you have a first job right now, that's fine to share. Just don't share personal information like social security numbers, street you grew up on, etc.
1: Don't give us your address.
0: Or do, depending on how much you make. Text us and let us know. 877-530-5388. Sounds like we're planning a heist, Tara. That's what it's starting to

0: grateful for you.
1: That was Chandler Moore here on Spirit Radio. We're Chad and Tara.
2: It's a new trend that is actually an old trend, just trendy again. That's what happens with trends. They come and go. This one's back. It's secondhand shopping, or better known as thrifting. Today is National Thrift Store Shop Day.
1: Oh, that's neat. That means everything's going to be full.
2: Yes.
1: Everybody's thrift shopping nowadays.
2: It is. It's gone mainstream for the most part. In fact, my 11-year-old daughter did some thrifting at the beginning of the school year. And so she found these white Converse style sneakers.
1: Oh, nice.
2: And then she bought some acrylic paint markers off of Amazon and DIY'd her own sneakers for the school year.
1: Nice. I love that. My kids have always really been into thrifting. And it's something about their generation and like responsible consumerism.
2: Yeah.
1: And so it's not buying the things that are cheap, but made in other countries where labor laws aren't as strict and you're just adding to the landfills. So they're really big on repurposing clothes, items, other things like that. And I love that your daughter's doing the same thing. Yes, she's getting to that age.
2: Yep.
1: She did this.
2: She did this like 3 or 4 years ago. She won some Nikes that had this like teal white Nikes with a teal Nike swoosh, and we couldn't find them anywhere. And so she just bought the white ones and bought a teal Sharpie marker and colored it in, and it like perfect. So that kind of sparked the bug in her. But yeah, it's mainstream, and everything's going to be expensive. Unfortunately,
1: yeah, the prices go up when everybody, because it's become popular. So all these thrift stores are like, hey, we could make more money. Hiking.
2: They have good marketing teams, because now they're calling them vintage clothes, and I'm like, okay, Becky, that hole wasn't there originally. It's not vintage. It's just well used.
1: Yes, but guess what? The other day in a thrift store, I found a Bath and Body Works candle that had been burned all the way to the bottom, and they had the price tag on it was $3.99. Why? I'm not paying $3, not even for the glass.
2: Yeah, that's 60 cents per minute that candle's going to last.
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1: Okay, it's important to remember that it's only Monday, and you don't have to have enough strength for Friday right now.
0: That's so true. You know, God has a pretty consistent track record of providing what you need when you actually need it. They say that worrying about tomorrow steals today of its joy, robs today of its joy. That's so true, because your worrying doesn't do anything. It doesn't help solve the problem. It doesn't make you feel better. It's not productive.
1: No.
0: It just robs you of any joy you might have today. And God has given you what you need for today.
1: So focus on where you are right now.

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1: Nothing makes you feel old like watching one of your favorite artists age. For example, I remember seeing Matthew West in concert when I was like 14, 15 years old in Michigan. When
0: that
1: I lived
0: was so
1: there.
0: Long ago.
1: Yeah, it was like the very first part of his career. I remember seeing him in concert and thinking, wow, this guy's pretty good. He's got a lot going on. Now I look at him and I'm like, man, you're old. And then I look in the mirror and I go, oh man, I aged with you.
0: He's not that much older than either one of us.
1: No, but just like comparatively speaking of like for the first time I saw him, he's like early 20s probably. And now he's not early 20s.
0: No, now he is a wise older gentleman who still does a great concert.
1: Yeah. And he's coming in concert, in fact, in a few weeks, actually.
0: Yep. He's going to be here Saturday, September 26th at the Port Naz in Porterville. 7 p.m. is the start of the show. And, you know, if you want to grab tickets and see us there, head over to spirit889.com.
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1: We've peaked with pickles in America, I think there's enough pickle stuff, but it seems like it's growing every single day. Pickle flavored everything is just, it's everywhere, Tara. Like, I saw pickled flavored ramen, pickled flavored almonds, pickle flavored ice cream and cotton candy. What are we doing?
0: Okay, I love pickles, but again, I do not like things that are sweet that shouldn't be sweet. So pickled ice cream, no thank you. Pickled cotton candy, no thank you. I did have pickles in my Dr. Pepper, and I'm not going to lie, that was good.
1: Really?
0: I just saw, yeah, it was. It was weird because it was like tangy, but it was still the sweetness. I don't know why that was good. I love the pickled chips. I'm a big fan of the pickled almonds.
1: Pickled chips are great. Like, yeah, I've not tried pickled chips. Almonds. I just... Here's my thing. I like pickles. I do. But I don't want Crest dill. You know what I'm saying? Ew. Like, I don't need.
0: I agree. I agree. So my husband wanted me to pick up some liquid IV for him the other day. And guess what flavor is their brand new hyped flavor?
1: I'm going to go with pickles.
0: Yes. Grillo's pickles. Unbelievable. Yep, I know. And I'm like, there's no way that's good because liquid IV is nasty.
1: What? What's not good. Next? What if it's not pickles? Like, what's the next wave?
0: Like pickled mashed potatoes in restaurants, maybe.
1: They're no, I'm talking like not pie. Pickles. Like, avoid pickles. Oh. Like, what's the next thing? The next, like, can we predict it now? Like, if we think about it for 2 seconds,
0: let's go back to nacho. I'd like to see everything come back out with a good nacho flavor because nacho, I feel like, has gotten a little lax in its quality. Mm-hmm. I'd like them to bring back nacho. What do you predict?
1: I want donuts. I don't like just let's just do donut everything flavored donuts. Everything.

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1: You ever compare yourself to other people and you think, man, if I could just be like them?
0: Every single day.
1: We're not supposed to be doing that. No. It's so easy to do, right? Because you see somebody else and they're like killing it in life, or they're just awesome, or they're kinder.
0: Well, the worst part for me is like I stay on Instagram, I stay on Facebook, and I know those places are like highlight reels. And so
1: yeah,
0: it's still easy to go, oh, but they have this thing, or they're going to that place. Even if their life's a mess, I kind of want that.
1: Yeah, you do. And then you look at all the things in your life that aren't perfect and you're like, oh, if I was just better. But see, the thing is, God designed you in a very specific way. And he just asks us to be faithful in the way that he designed us. We do not have to be louder. We don't have to be someone we're not. It's being faithful in where God has placed us, where he's entrusted us, and the way he designed us. So if you could just lean into that, you are who you are for a reason. I am who I am for a reason. I think I'm the way I am so that other people can feel better about themselves, but it doesn't matter. Whatever God has designed me to be, if we are faithful in that, that's when we bloom.

0: 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We're Chad and Tara.
1: It's only Monday, so if you're already feeling a little mentally fatigued, maybe you're feeling like mentally checking out, this is actually kind of crazy. You're probably in the minority, in the majority, I should say, of your coworkers. I just saw this that only 30% of workers were fully engaged in the first half of 2026.
0: I'm sorry, were you talking to me?
1: Only about 30% of the time. So, in your numbers. So it's kind of wild to think that like we're so focused on being in person or working remote and all these things, and everybody's not focused about fully engaging their work. Like, how much could you get done if you were fully engaged? I could probably, at least at jobs I've had, I could probably do most of the jobs I've had in about 2.5 or 3 days instead of the full work week. But you kind of pace yourself because you can.
0: Yeah. And sometimes you need a little bit of a mental break, too. You know, you have to be able to get up, stretch your legs, go talk to somebody. I love getting into nonsense conversations that don't really need to be had. Mm-hmm. It like refreshes my brain. But you're right. When you lock in and you're not mentally checked out, you can get a lot more done. I always wonder at people that can't get their work done because I'm like, do you know how many side quests I go on during the day?
1: What does your life look like? You must tell us.
0: Yeah. Can you imagine how productive we'd be if we just like did what we were supposed to all the time?
1: It's a terrifying thought, actually.
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1: Happy Monday, my friend. You are listening to Spirit Radio. I'm Marina. I hope you had a great weekend. You know, maybe it's still hanging around in your mind, everything you did with your family, with friends. But I'm curious, Toby, what's on your mind? I got

0: Are you a competitive person? You're listening to Spirit Radio. I'm Marina. I am very much a competitive person. I honestly had kind of forgotten how competitive I can get. Last week, my friend Bridget invited me to a trivia night, and I hadn't been to one in years. And I was like, okay, sure, we'll go to trivia. And it was music themed. So it was like decades of music and genres. And we won 2 rounds, my group did. So, you know, little congratulations there. But I realized very quickly that my competitiveness was getting a little much. And so I had to like rein it in a bit because I knew some people there, but I didn't know everyone. So I didn't want to embarrass my friend too much, but I am very much competitive and I'm curious, are you a competitive person? Let me know. 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

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I'm Marina. For King & Country has got a lot happening towards the end of this year and into next year. They wrapped up production on their film Drummer Boy. I cannot wait to see it. The trailer is out now. And they've been slowly releasing singles for the new album that drops in September. I cannot wait. I'm so excited that they are back and ready to entertain and share their hearts more with us. Here they are now with Taylor Hill. It's World on Fire.

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0: susceptible are you to online ads? You're listening to Spirit Radio. I'm Marina. I am very much a sucker for a good online ad, in all honesty. Like, if I see one more ad for light up lightsaber Star Wars themed chopsticks, I'm probably going to buy them because they look so cool. I just saw an ad right now when I play on my phone in between songs, okay? And I saw an ad for these car mats that light up. They have like little twinkle lights installed in them and you put them in the floor of your car. I want these so bad. It'll probably steal my credit card information, but it's a risk I'm almost willing to take. 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

0: Cece Wyans with Worthy of It All here on Spirit Radio. I'm Marina. I definitely try to keep up with a lot of, you know, technological trends. I mean, I have a smartphone. I use, you know, Gmail and all that fun stuff. But you know what I have found helps me the most is still writing things by hand. I actually have a planner that I buy every year, and even things that I put on my phone calendar or on my desktop calendar, I still put in my hand. And it just helps me remember things a lot better and keep me organized. And I want to know, do you do the same thing? 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

0: 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I'm Marina. 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

You asked when the next concert was coming into town, and I've got an answer for you, my friend. Matthew West is bringing his Jesus is King tour to Port Naz on Saturday, September 26th. Tickets and more info can be found at spirit889.com.

0: Ain't No Way by Jamie McDonald here on Spirit Radio. I'm Marina, and it is time for another Hot Lunch Hot Take. This is a time where I share my opinion about something. Might be a little polarizing, but it is always in good fun. The debate whenever going to the movies is, what snacks do we get? Do we get popcorn? Do we get nachos? I'm here to tell you what the superior choice is, and you're going to be surprised. It's nachos. I love me some movie theater nachos, cheese on top and on the side with jalapenos. That is top tier movie snack. It's the best thing. Popcorn's cool and everything. It is iconic, but I feel like nachos take the lead on this. That is my opinion. That's what I think. Let me know if you agree or disagree. Text me at 877-530-5388.
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2: Some of us, when it comes to receiving something new from God, we're concerned that people are going to think we're weird, or we think that, you know, people will think that we're crazy or fanatical. I've told you before, if someone calls you a fanatic, they're just saying that you love Jesus more than they do. And it's okay. That's a badge of honor to wear. Sometimes there will be people who will not understand what God is wanting to do in your life. And let me tell you this, I'm not talking about just unbelieving people. Some of the greatest critics you can have in your life are the people you set beside in church. It's people that see you going after God a little harder, praying a little harder, more passion in your life. And they're like, what's up with you? No, you've got to block that stuff out and say, I'm going to go after God. I'm going to pursue God with everything that's in me.
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John Reddick with I Believe It here on Spirit Radio. I'm Marina. Joel and Luke Smallbone from Verkeen Country have been staying very busy during their big break that they took last year. But now the boys are back with new music, and it has been so fun seeing them promote everything on social media. Plus, they wrapped up the Drummer Boy musical, which is coming out next year. It's going to be a good time to be a Verkeen Country fan. Here they are now with their new single, What If I Told You, here on Spirit Radio. Oh,

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I wanna dance like David. 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
1: Chandler Moore with God, I'm Just Grateful here on Spirit Radio. I'm Marina. As that song was playing, I started thinking about the things that I'm grateful for. And it sounds kind of cheesy to say, but in all honesty, we should be doing that every single day. And I feel like that's really an important way to kick off the week. So I want to know, what are you grateful for? 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

Joseph O'Brien with I See You here on Spirit Radio. I'm Marina, and coming up, I've got your verse of the week and your midday pep talk. Stay tuned.

0: Zach Williams with Ben Fuller here on Spirit Radio. I'm Marina, and it is time for your midday pep talk. We are officially halfway through the day, which means this is a time where you and I can sit down, take a breath, and get ready to take on the second half of the day. I had something planned, but I really feel pressed on my heart to just pray for you. So we're going to do that. So if you're at home, you know, just find a quiet place where you can have some alone time. If you're driving, please be safe, of course, and all those good things. So let's go ahead and pray. God, I want to thank you for another day of life, Jesus. I want to thank you for my friend that's listening right now, God. I pray that you meet them in the places they are in, Lord. Whether it's the mountaintops or it's the valleys, Jesus, you are with us through every circumstance, through every diagnosis, through every situation, through every heartbreak, through every moment of grief, God. You are good. It's hard to say that sometimes when we're going through hard things, God, but you know that we know it. Be with us, God, as we go through our day-to-day, God. Bless us. Keep us safe. Protect our loved ones too, Jesus. And we just thank you for being who you are and being the ultimate constant in our lives. In your precious name, amen.
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That is their newest single, Living Water, here on Spirit Radio. I'm Marina. And if you ever want to give us feedback on the songs, or, you know, you just want to share a request, prayer requests, just say hi to us. 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Right now, it's Forrest Frank with Good Day. I'm about to have

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0: Bochern & Co. with What Grace Can Do here on Spirit Radio. I'm Marina, and that does it for me today on this Monday, my friend. I hope you have a great rest of your day. I will definitely be seeing you tomorrow, but before I pass it over to Tim Collins, let's go over this week's verse of the week. It is Matthew chapter 19, verse 26. It says, "And looking at them, Jesus said to them, 'With people, this is impossible, but with God, all things are possible.'" Amen. That is an amazing verse to kick off a new week. Okay, I will see you tomorrow, my friend, for Taco Tuesday. Bye.
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3: Jesus and his disciples picked some grain on the Sabbath, and they got in trouble because of all the Pharisees and the legalists. And that's where Jesus says, "I am Lord even of the Sabbath. The Sabbath was made for man, not man for the Sabbath. The Sabbath is God's gift to you. It is his present. It's his mercy. It's his restoration time for you. So that you don't get caught up in the distraction, in the rat race of life, and you're just going and going and going and going, and then all of a sudden you burn out and you don't know what happened. It is his restoration, his refreshing time when you set it apart to him. It is a blessing to you."
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First full week of school with Spirit Radio. Temperatures this week in the 90s, and I even looked like through the end of the month. Yes, we'll get back in triple digits, but nothing ignorant. You know what I'm saying? None of that 115 stuff that we get every now and then. I'll take it. Lord, it feels good. Toby Mac on Spirit.

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Hope for the Valley.

0: Think back to the time when the proposal took place. I'm Tim on Spirit. Maybe it was yours. Maybe you took a picture for somebody else. And nowadays, you know, it's normally filmed or there is a picture. I just have to say, we didn't have it in the Central Valley, obviously, the whole eclipse thing. But some people had the full eclipse. They got engaged. And there was a picture that was taken that should end up in a museum. I mean, he's down on one knee holding the ring box up. She's got her hands over her face. And right behind it is the complete solar eclipse. That may be one of the most picture-perfect things I've ever seen in my life. Just beautiful.
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Praise God gave Matt Hammett on the Central Valley Spirit Radio. You love music from Matthew West. My goodness, what an incredible evening it's going to be. He's joined by Peter Burton. It's the Jesus is King tour coming to Port Naz Saturday, September 26th. 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

will be the true test of back to school clothing. I'm sorry if you have a kid like me that is going to wear the same five outfits until they wear out. I know there's more in the closet, but why wear them? 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I'll find

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0: It really is Amazing Grace. Phil Wickham on the Central Valley Spirit Radio. I'm Tim. We've all been there. Could have been the job that ended unexpectedly, a relationship that shattered, a dream that just plain died. Man, and then you start replaying what went wrong. You scroll through social media. Seems like everybody else has got it figured out, and you're still picking up the pieces. And that's the difference between grieving well and getting stuck in grief. There's lots of examples in the Bible, but a few. David cried out to God in the book of Psalms. Jesus wept at the tomb of Lazarus. But Scripture also invites you to lift your eyes beyond the current pain and trust that God is preparing something new.
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0: Kids are so quick to pick up your inconsistencies. I'm Tim on Spirit Radio. I think all of us, however we're involved with kids, we don't ever want to say one thing and do something else. Sometimes, though, it happens unintentionally, right? Our heart's in the right place. We tell the kids, don't compare yourselves to other people. And then, if we're not careful, you can spend the next half hour comparing your family schedule to somebody else's. They manage all the travel, soccer, and piano, and the homemade sourdough, and you're just trying to get lunches packed and doing laundry. And oh yeah, the school year's just getting started, but they're already doing it better than you. And what a reminder to not get caught looking sideways, to just focus on Jesus and the life that he's given you.
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Jay King, Hard Place on the Central Valley Spirit Radio. What a year it's been for Mac Powell. Celebrated his 30th anniversary, going out on tour with his band, Third Day, celebrating 30 years. Incredible. It's new creation on Spirit.

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0: Delivering hope to Clovis.

Meet Me in the Valley, Tasha Layton on the Central Valley Spirit Radio. If you've seen Crowder at Save Mart over the years, you know that Crowder actually tours with Kenny Rogers. You also know that Kenny Rogers is a stuffed fox, not a real one. You know what I'm saying. Crowder's a funny guy, a great robber.

0: Who else? Gateway Worship on the Central Valley Spirit Radio. I'm Tim. I swear, it's the same kitchen, just two very different cabinets. Talking about the one that has the plates and the ones that have the Tupperware. You know what I'm saying. The plate, when it's all stacked up, you can take the door off of it. It looks pretty enough. You can make it all glass. It looks amazing. And then there's the Temple of Doom, otherwise known as the Tupperware drawer, where you try. But then you go to find the lid that goes with the bottom. And if you're like me, you may get mildly agitated and just, I don't want to say huck it back in, but gently place it where it doesn't belong. And then you have, the Tupperware. It looks like a toy box. Looks nothing like the other cabinet.
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2: 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They're out there and they're coming for your children. Do you even know what signs to look for? On Saturday, August the 29th, Cornerstone Church Fresno presents the Guardian Conference. You'll hear from national experts in the field and from those who thought it could never happen to them, but it did. Don't think it can't happen to you. For more information, go to cornerstonefresno.com.
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0: To all of the faithful abuelas on their knees praying for their kids and grandkids, thank you. Somebody's praying. Bay Turner on Spirit.
1: Should have been long gone now, yeah. Should them be living?

0: 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We've got you covered. 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

0: Ain't no way, Jamie McDonald on the Central Valley Spirit Radio. I'm Tim. Earlier, we were talking about comparison. It really is part of the human experience, but it has never been easier than it is today, right? Careers, families, vacations, homes, walking with Jesus, all of it is on display on social media. And yet, Jesus is there to remind you that value is not determined by how we measure up. It's being grounded in a relationship with Him. In fact, you want to experience true freedom? It starts when you stop looking sideways and discover your worth, because now you're looking up instead of at other people.
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Forrest Frank, okay, on the Central Valley Spirit Radio. I'm Tim, and I've got your verse of the week found in Matthew 19, verse 26. And it says, "And looking at them, Jesus said to them, 'With people, this is impossible, but with God, all things are possible.'" And there's nothing sweeter than that. Toby Mac on Spirit. There's been so many-

0: grateful for you. Got him just grateful. Chandler Moore on the Central Valley Spirit Radio. I'm Tim, and there are two extremes when it comes to sleeping. There is me. I am not nice in the middle of the night. I mean, if the house is on fire, get me. If there's an emergency, get me. But don't come to me and want to snuggle with me in the middle of the night, unless you're my wife. Obviously. But the kids knew to go to Sheila over me. Can I cuddle, Mom? And then we would wake up in the morning, and I'm like, and this is why I say this, sweetheart. I look over, and there's two kids with 2 feet firmly planted right in my wife's face. And I'm like, yep, this is why they're welcome in the room. They just have to sleep on the floor. Sorry, not sorry.
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